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0: 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I'm Sadie Lola. Flannel Angst Distortion. The 90s were a pivotal point in music switching from glossy 80s hair metal into gritty Seattle grunge. Who do we have to thank for this music 180?
1: Look, Mom, your favorite, Nirvana.
0: 1987, Aberdeen, Washington. Kurt Cobain, Chris Novoselic, and later Dave Grohl founded Nirvana, blending the sounds of 70s doom metal and the punk metal from 80s and 90s to give their band their legendary sound. The band released their first album, Bleach, in 1989. Although still grunge, this album showcased more of an experimental sound.
2: That's the kind of band we used to be. We used to be more like Gang of Four, new wave influence, like more experimental with more noise and different effects boxes and stuff.
0: 2 years later, the band would skyrocket into mainstream success with the surprise explosion of Smells Like Teen Spirit. In 1993, Nirvana released their third and final studio album, In Utero, with songs such as All Apologies and Heart-Shaped Box topping the charts. The band would come to an end in April of 1994, following the untimely passing of lead singer and guitarist Kurt Cobain. To this day, Nirvana's raw sound, honest lyrics, and iconic look still remains untouched, giving a voice to the unheard for generations to come. This has been Music Notes on CJIQ.
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5: 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I'm Cody Stroder. Two of my favorite things are watching movies and enjoying the night sky. But what if we combine them? 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Make sure to bring a blanket and some snacks to truly enjoy family-friendly films under the stars for free. 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July 9th, 16th, and 23rd, and August 6th, 13th, and 20th. The movies will begin after sunset, so it's recommended to arrive by 9 p.m. This event is brought to you in partnership with the City of Waterloo and Princess Cinemas in support of the Food Bank of Waterloo Region. 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That's events.waterloo.ca. 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This has been the Community Calendar on CJIQ.
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0: This is a CJIQ Music Note. I'm Gareth Horn, and I got a question for you. Do you know this song? That's Californication by the Red Hot Chili Peppers. When it comes to spicing up the music industry, nobody does it quite like them. But was it all sunshine and rainbows for the gang?
1: I don't know if you know this, but I was a philosophy student at Harvard Graduate School for about 15 years before I joined the band.
0: The Fiery Four, Anthony Kiedis, Flea, Hillel Slovak, and Jack Irons founded the band back in 1982 and hit the scene playing live shows in small Hollywood clubs. A couple of years after those humble beginnings, they made their debut album called the Red Hot Chili Peppers. It did well, but the band wanted more. Their third album, The Uplift Mofo Party Plan, peaked at 148 on the Billboard 200, which was great, but came at a cost. They lost one of their best friends and core members, Hillel Slovak, to an overdose.
1: It was much less a loss to the band than it was just to our personal lives. I mean, he was our friend before he was our guitar player.
0: This shocked the band, but wanting to keep the fire going, they pressed on. They hit a period where they would gain and drop members like flies, but ultimately settled with the peeps that we know and love today. Anthony on vocals, Flea on bass, John Frusciante on guitar, and Chad Smith on drums. The boys signed with Warner Bros., getting Rick Rubin as their producer, and 9 years later dropped the bombshell that took the world by storm, Californication, which has 10 of their 50 best songs ever. The band went on to make more bangers and even came back in 2022 for one last hurrah. This has been Music Notes on CJIQ.
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I'm Caleb Cavalier. Did you have a high school friend that you wanted to start a band with? Well, that's what Dan Arbrush and Patrick Carney did. After dropping out from college, Dan's dad told him that he needed to do something, so he started doing gigs at bars, and he got Patrick to record a demo with his band, but eventually ended up forming a two-man band with Patrick because nobody showed up, and they made an album in Patrick's parents' basement. It was a long road to fame for the Black Keys, as their sixth album, Brothers, was the first to get major airplay, with the song Howlin' For You being the most popular on the album and becoming a household name. In 2024, the Black Keys cancelled the North American tour due to scheduling problems caused by their management, such as venues being booked by other acts, and they were told to cancel the tour. After firing their management team, the band released their 13th studio album, No Rain, No Flowers, on August 8, 2025, with the duo having two albums in the last 10 months. I can't wait to see what they do next. This has been Music Notes on CJIQ. 883 CJIQ. Am I?

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2: 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I'm Cody Stroder. 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But what if we combine them? Well, that's what Movies in the Park aims to do. 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That's events.waterloo.ca. Hope to see you watching movies under the stars with us. 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
1: I don't need nothing but truth. Double the whiskey and shake. 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

0: This is a CJIQ Music Note. I'm Daniel Castle. I'm tired of this myth that rock music is dead and gone. Rock isn't dead. Bands like Turnstile are just taking it to new places. Turnstile got their start in the DIY hardcore scene in Baltimore, Maryland, playing in small venues like the Charm City Art Space. Turnstile's no overnight success. Current members Brendan Yates, Daniel Fang, and Pat McCrory all played hardcore scenes across the globe as part of fellow Baltimore hardcore bands Angel Dust and Trapped Under Ice. Current guitarist Meg Mills played for bands like Chubby and the Gang and Big Cheese. And then there's Franz Leone, who had never picked up a bass before he had joined the band, but was willing to learn for his love of the band and the people in it.
1: Everybody wanted to do this just because we liked chilling together. I didn't play bass guitar. I didn't play a stringed instrument before this. I was, like, played the drums, like, sparingly. Mm-hmm. But, like, I don't know. It never felt like something we should go out and do, because we just, like, we only wanted to do it with each other.
0: Turnstile earned the respect of the industry and started to grab the attention of music fans when their third studio album, Glow On, earned them 3 Grammy nominations. Turnstile also grabbed the attention of Blink 182 and got to open for them on their farewell tour. After the success from Glow On, they locked themselves in the studio and created the album that has shot them into the mainstream. Never Enough is a perfect mix of catchy, hard-hitting, hardcore chord progressions with melodic vocals and catchy guitar tones and synths that grabbed music fans' attention and helped Turnstile break into the mainstream, with Never Enough debuting at number 9 on the Billboard 200s and number 2 in the top rock and alternative charts. Turnstile has proven to hardcore bands across the world that you can top the charts without sacrificing who you are as a band. Rock music is alive and well. This was a CJIQ Music Note.
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1: Now this update from the Canadian Press. The Fraser Valley Regional District has ordered any residents remaining in Boston Bar, BC to evacuate immediately. Officials said in a release, a new wildfire has ignited south of the community and is spreading quickly due to strong winds. Residents of the small community 200 kilometers northeast of Vancouver had already been ordered to leave. First Nation leaders say Ontario's wildfire response should be investigated in a public inquiry. Today, several chiefs, including Collins First Nation Chief Helen Pavela, shared experiences where they say their communities were left to evacuate without help from the province. And U.S. Defense Secretary Pete Hegseth estimates the Iran war has cost America $37.5 billion at a Senate hearing in Washington today. Hegseth defended the funding and is helping Republicans try to push through a $95 billion budget package to fund the military, along with aid to farmers and voting law changes. From the Canadian Press, I'm Don Mitchell.
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1: Now this update from the Canadian Press. A new fast-moving fire in BC has triggered an urgent call to evacuate the community of Boston Bar. The Fraser Valley Regional District has ordered any residents remaining in Boston Bar to leave immediately. Wildfires across northern Ontario appear to have pushed the province to its worst wildfire season on record. The province's latest numbers suggest fires burned through more than 7,250 square kilometers of Ontario's forests, surpassing the previous record set in 2021. Two people who were aboard a small plane that went down in waters near Victoria, BC, have been rescued. Search teams say the passengers were found on the shore of Seagram Lake in the Squamish River Valley early today. And Indigenous leaders meeting premiers on the sidelines of the National Conference in Charlottetown, PEI, this week say their voices must be heard nationwide. Assembly of First Nations National Chief Cindy Woodhouse-Nepinak spoke about First Nations chiefs securing an important First Minister's meeting with provincial and federal politicians on October 26th. From the Canadian Press, I'm Don Mitchell.
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2: Now this update from the Canadian Press. A dramatic escalation in U.S. tariffs on Canadian goods essentially was center stage during the Premier's annual meeting in Prince Edward Island on Tuesday. Many of the Premiers backing Prime Minister Mark Carney's call to intensify work on a trade deal with the U.S. after President Donald Trump signed orders to increase tariffs by 50% on a variety of goods from Canada. Carney did reveal Tuesday that he spoke with Trump on stepping up trade negotiations. Trump telling reporters in the Oval Office on Tuesday that he loves the people of Canada but claimed the country needs the U.S. to survive. Meanwhile, U.S. Central Command says an 11th night of strikes on Iran Wednesday included targeting aircraft hangars and drone storage units. The newest barrage comes hours after U.S. President Donald Trump gave a very dim view on possible talks to end the war, saying the U.S. had no interest in meeting with negotiators. And a Calgary mother of a 7-year-old boy with autism is starting a campaign to make changes to Alberta's emergency alert system after the disappearance of another boy with autism almost a week ago. From the Canadian Press, I'm Dom Mitchell.
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1: Now this update from the Canadian Press. The Fraser Valley Regional District has ordered any residents remaining in Boston Bar, BC to evacuate immediately. Officials said in a release, a new wildfire has ignited south of the community and is spreading quickly due to strong winds. Residents of the small community 200 kilometers northeast of Vancouver had already been ordered to leave. First Nation leaders say Ontario's wildfire response should be investigated in a public inquiry. Today, several chiefs, including Collins First Nation Chief Helen Pavela, shared experiences where they say their communities were left to evacuate without help from the province. And U.S. Defense Secretary Pete Hegseth estimates the Iran war has cost America $37.5 billion at a Senate hearing in Washington today. Hegseth defended the funding and is helping Republicans try to push through a $95 billion budget package to fund the military, along with aid to farmers and voting law changes. From the Canadian Press, I'm Don Mitchell.
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2: Now this update from the Canadian Press. Quebec's premier has ruled out the return of American alcohol to her province's shelves anytime soon. Christine Frechette's comments yesterday at the premier's annual summer gathering in Charlottetown followed news this week that U.S. President Donald Trump is planning to impose new 50% tariffs on a wide range of Canadian products. The premier's meeting continues today. An Amber Alert is still in effect this morning as Mounties in B.C. look for a four-year-old boy. West Kelowna RCMP say Ryan Atlas Andrews was last seen in West Kelowna at 11:20 yesterday morning. Police believe he's with the 40-year-old suspect, Elise Andrews, and may be traveling in a black Nissan Qashqai. Cigarette packages are getting a whole new grisly look. The new series of 13 graphic images that are required to be printed on cigarette packs across this country by August 1st. From the Canadian Press, I'm Karen Rebo.
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1: Now this update from the Canadian Press. A new wildfire that ignited south of Boston Bar, BC, has triggered a call from authorities urging anyone still in the community to leave immediately. The Fraser Valley Regional District says the blaze Tuesday night was spreading quickly due to strong winds. First Nation leaders want a public inquiry into the Ontario wildfire response after they say communities were left to evacuate without help from the province. Gull Bay First Nation Chief Wilfred King says an investigation into a number of issues, such as the government's emergency coordination with First Nations, needs to be reviewed. A British Columbia review board has found the man accused of first-degree murder in the 2022 killing of an RCMP constable unfit for trial. The ruling went into effect on July 16th and will keep Jongwon Hom at the Forensic Psychiatric Hospital in Coquitlam for at least a year. And Manitoba's NDP has easily held a riding in the province's north in a by-election. Unofficial results posted by Elections Manitoba says Jennifer Flett received over 2,600 votes on Tuesday in the Pas-Kamisik. From the Canadian Press, I'm Don Mitchell.
0: We're not here to be ordinary. We're here to redefine your morning routine. 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
2: Now this update from the Canadian Press. Canada's premiers will sit down for more talks today in Prince Edward Island at their summer gathering of the Council of the Federation. The leaders of 10 provinces and 3 territories spent much of yesterday discussing the new set of steep tariffs U.S. President Donald Trump plans to impose on many Canadian goods next month. More resources are on the way to help firefighters battle a pack of fires burning near Kimberley in southeastern British Columbia. Meanwhile, researchers hope a new report examining the occupations of people who died of opioid overdoses in Ontario raises awareness about the breadth of the population affected by the drug epidemic. Opioid-related deaths in Ontario between 2018 and 2024 totaled nearly 16,000, but the coroner only recorded the occupations in 22% of the cases. The United States and Iran have exchanged fire across the Middle East. The U.S. launched an 11th night of airstrikes targeting Iranian sites. From the Canadian Press, I'm Naira Ahmed.
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1: Now this update from the Canadian Press. Canadian premiers are still in Prince Edward Island for day two of their annual meeting. All 13 leaders will spend several hours behind closed doors today before speaking to reporters this afternoon. Yesterday, 9 premiers signed a deal to allow brewers and distillers to sell alcohol directly to consumers, regardless of what province or territory they live in. Donald Trump is threatening to use an obscure Great Depression-era legal tool to impose new tariffs on Canada. It's Section 338 of the Tariff Act of 1930. A former general counsel for the Office of the U.S. Trade Representative under former U.S. President Joe Biden says that the section relates to instances when a foreign country discriminates against the commerce of the United States and puts it at a disadvantage as compared to third countries. The statute allows for tariffs of up to 50% with no investigation required or limit on how long tariffs can stay in place. From the Canadian Press, I'm Naira Ahmed.
0: Shaping the future of alternative rock. 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

Good morning. You're listening to 88.3 CJIQ. That was Flawless by Dorothy. I'm Cyber Soprano, here to welcome you to your midweek pump up. We got Goodbye, Goodbye by Tegan and Sarah coming up. This is Hopefully by the Royal Foundry.

0: That was The Best by Owl Nation. You're listening to 88.3 CJIQ. My name's Cyber Soprano. I want to tell you, because I just love world records. I feel like so often I'm talking about just the extremes of the world, because how cool is it that somebody is the most, the longest, the greatest at something? I think it's just incredible, because it's not something everybody can say. That's sort of the nature of it. I want to tell you about the world's longest foosball table. Terramana Tequila assembled a foosball table measuring 525 feet long. That's 112 standard foosball tables. The previous record was held in Turkey at 497 feet and 8.4 inches in 2023. The tequila company was celebrating the World Cup with this, which has now closed, but it's not the first foosball record that was celebrating the World Cup. The largest game of human foosball was played in Etobicoke, so really not too far from here, at the beginning of June to anticipate the beginning of the World Cup. So there you have it, the longest foosball game of all time at Terramana Tequila.
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That was My House by Tokyo Police Club. 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In a little bit, I want to give you an update on one of my favorite social media critters. We got Moody by Royal Otis coming up. This is Monkey Wrench by Foo Fighters.

0: That was Painted Town by The Veneers. 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I'm Cyber Soprano. Almost 2 weeks ago, I reported on an elephant seal wreaking absolute havoc in Tasmania. To catch you up to speed, if you did miss it, Neil the seal is a 2,000-pound ungovernable force of anger. Or, more scientifically speaking, a teenage elephant seal who was born in Tasmania and has been knocking down signage, fences, and just generally taking out his rage on city infrastructure. Tasmanians are relieved to now report that Neil's rampage has finally come to an end, and he has slithered back into the sea, leaving his fans and foes behind him. Neil became a social media hit after locals started posting videos and photos of his wreckage, one saying it's like this giant slug coming at you, which is a hilarious way to describe anything. His stardom has enamored fans, one of which even wrote a song about him. I won't play it on here, but I highly, highly, highly suggest looking for Neil the Seal by John Coleman on Bandcamp. Throw him a couple bucks too, why not? Neil the Seal has been a real big deal with mass appeal. I will say that again because that's pure poetry, I feel. Neil the Seal has been a real big deal with mass appeal. And I look forward to seeing him in his fully grown final boss form to see what antics he cooks up.
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5: 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I'm Cody Stroder. 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

That was Time is a Bomb by Metric. You're listening to 88.3 CJIQ. And stick around, because in the next hour, we're going to get into some funny business. So all of you serious people, get out of here. This is Good Riddance by Green Day.

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1: Now this update from the Canadian Press. All 13 Canadian premiers will meet again today for day two of the Council of the Federation annual meeting. Day one saw several premiers come out of a meeting with Prime Minister Mark Carney, saying they backed an urgent effort by his government to work out a trade deal with the United States. Meanwhile, the U.S. military says it has completed an 11th straight night of strikes on Iran, targeting in part aircraft hangars and drone storage sites. Donald Trump says the U.S. will destroy a bridge or power plant in Iran each time Iran shoots a ship in the Strait of Hormuz. New research shows construction workers are disproportionately impacted by the opioid epidemic. The study examined the occupations of people who have died of opioid overdoses in Ontario between 2018 and 2024, where the person's occupation was known. And an Amber Alert is in effect for a four-year-old boy in British Columbia. From the Canadian Press, I'm Naira Ahmed.
0: Breaking the mold, one song at a time. What I tell you about my limitations. 88.3 CJIQ, the Tri-Cities Alternative.

That was Pumped Up Kicks by Foster the People on 88.3 CJIQ. And coming down the pipe, we got Lover Come Back by City and Color. Let's Fall in Love by Mother Mother after that. Here's Nomads by Asana B.

0: That's Mother Mother, Let's Fall in Love. You're listening to 88.3 CJIQ. My name's Cyber Soprano. Have you heard the world's oldest joke? Recorded on a tablet roughly 4,000 years ago. Yeah, it's that old. It makes your dad's crummy puns seem like high-grade comedy in comparison. It's nothing to write home about. It can be translated, a dog walks into a bar and says, I cannot see a thing. I'll open this one. Don't get it? No one does. The original joke was written in Sumerian, which is now a dead language. There's no way for us to truly understand the cultural or lingual context that surrounds the joke, so the punchline and its humor are effectively lost to time. Another one of the oldest jokes of all time in history was found on a Babylonian tablet that may have dated back to 2300 BC and proves that fart jokes have always been funny. The joke is as follows. Something which has never occurred since time immemorial. A young woman did not fart in her husband's lap. Some things never change, huh?
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And listen, if you love the daily funnies, if you love a little ha-ha, a little comedy, stick around, because I'm going to tell you some of my favorite wordplay, pun, joke things coming down the drain. We got Light Show by Plants and Animals. Here's Doors by Noah.

0: Blink-182 has been through a lot. Ever since forming in 1992, who became a staple of the late 90s, early 2000s punk takeover, the band has experienced several falling outs, lineup changes, hiatuses, and reunions which have kept the fans on their toes over the past two decades. Blink-182 has had five guys a part of the band, but never more than three of them at a time. And while there's been many changes over the years, the one thing that's been consistent is the fact that when the band is together, they know how to make some good music. At my show, watching, waiting, commiserating. The band released their first debut album on February 17, 1995, called Cheshire Cat, featuring 16 songs. At the time, they were only known as Blink. They were asked to change their name because another group already had the name Blink. The guys delayed it for so long until they were forced to change it, which they decided on Blink-182. You may think that the 182 means something important, but it doesn't. They just made it up according to the band, but that doesn't stop them from making up stories of what it means. Today, Blink-182 continues to release popular songs such as Edging and One More Time. Do I have to die? I'm Cody Stroder, and this has been a CJIQ Music Note.
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0: That was Dashboard Confessional, We Fight on 88.3 CJIQ. Cyber Soprano here. Earlier, we opened up the topic of jokes. And generally, I can't stand a stupid dad joke, but I do love clever wordplay and a silly pun. I thought I'd share some of my personal favorite jokes that are both silly and witty. So here we go. This is one I tell all the time when, like, someone's like, tell me a joke. This is my go-to. What did the guitar amp say at the meeting? I'd like to provide some feedback. I'm going to be doing my little drum roll there. Why was Pavlov's hair so soft? Because he conditioned it. That one's for my psychology folks out there. What's the difference of a well-dressed man on a tricycle and a poorly dressed man on a bicycle? Attire. Bruce Lee was fast, but he had an even faster brother. That brother's name? Suddenly. I sent that one to my family group chat. My dad sent me a very silly little gift. So that's how I know I got the seal of approval. Okay, last one. 9 months isn't really that long. It only feels like a maternity. That one actually got to me, and I just told the... Anyway, that's your little laugh for the day.
1: 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And the price of gas. 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

That was Soft One by Matthew Barber on CJIQ. That's all the funny stuff from me today. Okay, back to serious business with serious topics and gems, and I can't even take myself seriously here. But we got Gives You Hell by All American Rejects coming up. 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
1: Now this update from the Canadian Press. Day two of the Canadian Premier's meeting in Prince Edward Island is underway. Yesterday, Indigenous leaders met with premiers on the sidelines of the Council of the Federation annual meeting, saying First Nations voices must be heard nationwide as provincial and federal governments pursue major projects and a new trade deal with the United States. Over 180 wildfires are burning in northern Ontario. 12 of them were sparked in the last 24 hours. Statistics Canada says national crime rates and crime severity both fell in 2025. The agency says the reduction in the crime severity index was driven by the rate of break-and-enter cases falling for a third year in a row. A Canadian drone company has signed a strategic partnership agreement with Airbus Defence and Space for advanced uncrewed aerial systems. The agreement with Landing Zones includes an investment from Airbus and representation on Landing Zones' board of directors. From the Canadian Press, I'm Naira Ahmed.
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We got Someone Else by the Indiana Drones coming up. Come With Me Now by Congos after that. Here's Superman's Dead by Our Lady Peace.

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0: 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I'm Cyber Soprano. Today marks the one-year anniversary of the death of rock legend Ozzy Osbourne. Ozzy died at the age of 76. He was diagnosed with Parkinson's disease in 2003, which he publicly revealed in January 2020. He died just 17 days after his final live performance with Black Sabbath at the Back to the Beginning farewell concert. Black Sabbath was one of the most influential heavy metal bands in the development of the genre, with notable hits that include Paranoid in 1970, Master of Reality in 71, and Sabbath, Bloody Sabbath in 73. Ozzy Osbourne is survived by his wife and manager, Sharon, and his children, Kelly, Jack, Amy, Jessica, Elliot, and Lewis. Some of whom have gone on to have incredible entertainment careers of their own, and some who have remained more private, and respect to that. All love, all respect to the king, Ozzy Osbourne.
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0: That was One Headlight by the Wallflowers on CJIQ. I'm Cyber Soprano. One of the first questions we ask people when we meet them is what kind of music they like. Hopefully, just looking for something to connect you between them. But research suggested that someone's music taste might actually tell you a lot about their personality. A publication from the Journal of Education, Humanities, and Social Sciences in 2024 did studies of people who enjoyed the following genres: classical, pop, heavy metal, jazz, folk, and electronic. And here was their findings. Classical, associated with openness and a creative mindset. Classical music, with its intricate structures, profound emotional expression, and rich harmonic systems, attracts listeners with an inclination towards openness. The relationship between pop music and extroversion reveals an intriguing dynamic where musical choices seem closely connected to an individual's social preferences. Pop music enthusiasts often display more outgoing and social personalities. How about heavy metal? Adventurous personality traits are frequently connected to fans of heavy metal music. Heavy metal music stands out with its challenging, highly emotional elements, making it a favorite among those seeking emotional stimulation and excitement. Jazz enthusiasts appreciate and experience the nuanced emotions conveyed by this music, showcasing sensitivity to emotional nuances and a profound understanding of complex feelings. People who enjoy folk music often exhibit personality traits related to warmth, friendliness, and a sense of belonging. These people are passionate about sharing and spreading positive vibes. And last but not least, electronic, associated with an adventurous spirit that drives them to explore uncharted territories, seeking to find unique expressions within the realm of music.
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2: 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I'm Cody Stroder. 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But what if we combine them? 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July 9th, 16th, and 23rd, and August 6th, 13th, and 20th. 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That's events.waterloo.ca. Hope to see you watching movies under the stars with us. 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

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That was The Bridge by Bahamas you just heard, and coming up, Back Against the Wall by Cage the Elephant.

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1: Now this update from the Canadian Press. Canadian premiers kicked off their meeting in Prince Edward Island with the goal of working together on domestic issues like healthcare and energy security. Several premiers say they remain united against a common adversary in the U.S. as day two of the Council of the Federation gets underway. Canada's Crime Severity Index recorded declines in every province and territory except New Brunswick and Nunavut, and in major cities in 2025. Statistics Canada reports overall Canada's Crime Severity Index dropped 5% last year for the second annual decline in a row. Most of Atlantic Canada is expected to see heavy rain and high winds today, while more resources are on the way to help firefighters battle a complex of fires burning near Kimberley, British Columbia, as heat peaks this week. And the Louvre Apollo Gallery has reopened to the public for the first time following a $102 million crown jewel heist. From the Canadian Press, I'm Naira Ahmed.
0: It's not just a station. It's a sonic journey that will keep you moving, thinking, and feeling the beat. 883 CJIQ, the Tri-Cities Alternative.

That was Last Life by Thea May. 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We got Walking with a Ghost by Tegan and Sarah coming up. Like a Stone by Audioslave after that. Here's Make It Better by Bleeker.

0: You're listening to 88.3 CJIQ. I'm Cyber Soprano. The U.S. House voted yesterday to pass a bill that would make daylight savings time permanent. I've got no intention of talking about the weird politics around that, but I mentioned it because scientists seem to be advising that daylight savings time might not be as beneficial to the human condition and overall health. According to Psychology Today, after time changes, incidences of adverse cardiovascular events and mood disorders increase, and the frequency of vehicular crashes rise. Our bodies are entrained by daily light and dark periods, and even the one-hour shift in timing of sunrise and sunset can disrupt the circadian system. Schools and businesses do not adjust start or end times on transitions. Changing the clocks on Sunday is meant to ease the time transition, but one day is not enough time to be effective. A panel of 23 scientists published a paper pushing for the implementation of permanent standard time, favored by both the American Academy of Sleep Medicine and American Medical Association, which favors that permanent standard time. Many countries have done away with daylight savings time entirely, like Brazil, Syria, and Namibia among them. As far as how we do it, Saskatchewan, Yukon, BC, and Alberta have all abandoned the practice. While Saskatchewan has kept the same time year-round since 1966, the latter three have only ditched the time switch in recent years. The Northwest Territories have also said it will stop changing its clocks. Manitoba and Nunavut are currently mulling their options after Alberta and BC both declared that they won't be changing the clocks again after this past March's spring forward.
1: Hello?
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0: I just do get it all out, words in my head, and I am feeling
1: 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Wow, what a coincidence.
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That was Death Cab for Cutie, Gold Rush on CJIQ. If you're sitting on your couch just looking for that push on getting that thing you need to do done, I'm going to give you some habits that will help you make it happen. 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

0: Imagine Dragons is an extremely recognizable band that started back in 2008 in Las Vegas, Nevada. Although the band began in 2008, it wouldn't be until 2012 when they released their first single, It's Time. Which was successful and it helped them publish their first album, Night Visions. However, there's one song in particular that made Imagine Dragons become mainstream and explode in popularity. It really doesn't need any introduction. It's none other than Radioactive. Other songs that have exploded in popularity are Demons, Believer, Enemy, and Thunder. The name Imagine Dragons is actually an anagram. However, only the group members officially know the meaning behind it. For the past decade and a half, Imagine Dragons have brought amazing music to many ears that continues today with new singles and albums. I'm Cody Schroeder, and this has been a CJIQ Music Note.
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0: 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Cyber Soprano here. You just heard Kings of Leon. And listen, we at CJIQ, we want to give you free things because who doesn't like free things? I love free things. The free thing I want to give you is a ticket. In fact, a pair of tickets to the Hayloft Music Festival. We've been giving away these tickets all week, and you can be the lucky winner of a pair all to yourself and a friend. All you have to do, call 519-893-2555. That's the station line. One lucky caller is going to get a pair of tickets. How sweet and easy is that? The festival's in Listowel. It's going to be specifically for the date, August 2nd, which is the all-rock lineup. The lineup's pretty sick. We got Big Wreck playing, headlining. You might have heard of them. Kim Mitchell, David Wilcox among them. All you have to do, call us at 519-893-2555. If you're not a winner today, don't worry. We've got a couple more days. We're doing this until Friday, so call in tomorrow. Call in the day after that. We want to hear from you, though. 519-893-2547. One call could make you the lucky winner of two tickets to the Hayloft Music Festival. All right. See you later, guys.
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1: Now this update from the Canadian Press. U.S. Trade Representative Jameson Greer hopes to provide options by the end of the year to President Donald Trump, Canada, and Mexico on renewing the CUSMA Continental Trade Pact. He made the comments to a Senate finance hearing today. Uncertainty about the future of the trade agreement has caused anxiety in business communities in all three countries, even as negotiations continue. Meanwhile, day two of the Council of the Federation is underway in Prince Edward Island. Several Canadian premiers say they remain united against a common adversary in the U.S., days after Trump signed orders to increase tariffs by 50% on a variety of goods. Also, Trump is threatening new tariffs on generic drug makers, but those are to take effect in 2 years. The U.S. president says as of August 1st, 2028, generic drugs being brought into the U.S. will face a 100% tariff. From the Canadian Press, I'm Naira Ahmed.
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What's going on? It's Trev, and welcome one, welcome all back to the Wednesday afternoon show. Happy hump day, everyone. It's going to be a good one today. In a couple of minutes, we're going to have a quick chat about some new NHL news that just came out this morning. It's all very exciting. But in the meantime, we know we got more great music headed your way, right? Creatures in Heaven by Glass Animals, Yin Yang by USS coming up next. But first, it's Spirits by the Strumbellas. I got

0: Creatures in Heaven by Glass Animals here on 88.3 CJIQ. What's going on? It's Trev, and I promised a chat about some NHL news, so let's get into it, because just this morning it was announced that one of the best players on one of the best teams in the entire league has finally gotten a new contract. None other than Jason Robertson, who was one of the last superstar holdouts around the league waiting for a new contract, has finally signed. He previously turned down a contract with the Seattle Kraken that would have saw him make $15 million per season for, I think, 8 seasons, which is kind of crazy because that would have made him one of the highest paid players in the league. But it also made it pretty clear that his intention was to stay in Dallas more than anything, where he's played all of his career. And that's where he signed this new deal. So it's a 1-year deal worth $12 million per season. For Dallas, this makes a lot of sense. And for Jason Robertson wanting to stay in Dallas, it makes a lot of sense. So let's break that down, because Dallas is in a bit of a cap crunch. Basically, there is a cap on how much money each team can spend each season, and Dallas is very, very close to that maximum. They have a player named Tyler Seguin, who was a superstar maybe 5 to 7 years ago in the NHL, but now is just like a really solid veteran experienced player. But he is currently making $9.85 million on his contract, which expires at the end of this upcoming season. So that makes sense why Robertson would sign 1 year, because at the end of this year, you know, that contract's going to be up, but so is Tyler Seguin's. So there's going to be more money available to pay Jason Robertson. So there's going to be that. Also, 1 year deal makes a lot of sense because he reportedly wanted in the range of $14 to $15 million from Dallas, which was just never going to happen. So for the Stars' point of view, getting him inked in at just $12 million is kind of a big deal. Like, right? Like that's really tidy business from the Dallas Stars, as you'd expect, as one of the best run franchises in the league. So yeah, unfortunately, that's all we've got for NHL news today. It's not like a big blockbuster trade or, you know, anything crazily fun like that. But rest assured, if something like that does happen, we'll probably talk about it more than once, maybe even 3 or 4 times, because at this point, I am just kind of starving for hockey news right now.
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Lose My Mind by the Manic Boys and Girls Club here on 88.3 CJIQ. What's going on? It's Trev, and have you, like, seen a lot of new movies so far this summer? There's been a lot that have come out, right? And a lot of them have been really good. Some of them have been less good. I'm not going to name any examples, the Minions. But beyond that, I mean, there's a lot of movies that I'm looking forward to and a lot that we've talked about already so far on the afternoon show this summer. So stick around, because in a couple of minutes, we're talking about another one. Because who doesn't love talking about movies, right? So stick around. But in the meantime, more great music headed your way. Who's Your Boyfriend? By Royal Otis.

0: That's All I Need by the Dirty Heads here on 88.3 CJIQ, the Tri-Cities Alternative. What's going on? It's Trev, and I promised a chat about a new movie. So let's get into it, because we've gotten a ton of good movies so far this summer, some of which I've been campaigning for you to go see all summer long. Like, for example, Obsession, which I, at this point you should know, I will take any opportunity I can to tell you about how much I enjoyed watching, but that wasn't even close to the movie which I was most excited to see this summer, mostly because that one was more of a hidden gem that I didn't see a lot of people talking about until it had come out. But the one that we're about to talk about, I think, is the one I'm most excited for, because who doesn't love dinosaurs, right? We're talking about The End of Oak Street, which just released its final trailer earlier this morning, and it doesn't really show us anything we haven't already seen in earlier trailers. But I've been waiting patiently for more info, so let's talk about it. If you haven't already heard of The End of Oak Street, it's Anne Hathaway and Ewan McGregor trying to survive their home being transported back in time. How exactly that happens, I have no idea. So hopefully the movie will tell us at some point. But the first trailer did make it look like it was going to be an extraterrestrial threat. The final trailer that premiered today, though, doesn't build on that kind of reveal at all. So it's just mainly focusing on the dinosaurs. It doesn't really show us anything new, but it does use some of the same shots that past trailers have shown, but extended them more to give us more context and kind of showing off more of the dinosaurs. I mean, it makes sense that these shots wouldn't have been done necessarily, because, you know, when trailers start coming out, it's really just what's done at the time of the trailer releasing that gets shown in the trailers, right? So it makes sense that a lot of these scenes, which prominently feature the dinosaurs in them, weren't rendered and ready to be shown a couple of months ago when the first trailer came out. But yeah, they show off more of the dinosaurs. They show off more of the dinosaurs walking around the suburban landscape, which I think is pretty cool. But I mean, as a whole, if the idea of watching Obi-Wan Kenobi fight dinosaurs along the always stunning Anne Hathaway sounds enjoyable, you're definitely not going to want to miss this movie when it comes out. So definitely go check out the trailer. You can find it on the official Universal Studios YouTube account. And hopefully I'll bump into some of you in the theaters when it premieres on Friday, August 14th, later this summer. It looks really, really good. I'm really excited about it. And I mean, it's Obi-Wan Kenobi fighting dinosaurs. It's Obi-Wan Kenobi. Who doesn't love Obi-Wan Kenobi?
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8: 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I'm Cody Stroder. Two of my favorite things are watching movies and enjoying the night sky. But what if we combine them? 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That's events.waterloo.ca. 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This has been the Community Calendar on CJIQ.
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Only the Good I Keep by Broken Social Scene here on 88.3 CJIQ. What's going on? It's Trev, and let's get a little weather update going, shall we? I think it's a good idea. It's a beautiful day out there today, maybe a little cooler than we've gotten used to so far this summer. Looking ahead to the rest of the week, highs of 23 and 26 tomorrow and Friday, with both days supposedly being nice, sunny, and clear. Saturday's supposed to have some rain, but I've learned not to trust anything more than Tuesday, 2 days in the future, so I guess we'll see. Currently in Kitchener-Waterloo, it's partial clouds and 19 degrees. Now let's finish off the hour with more great music. It's Superposition by Young the Giant.

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1: Now this update from the Canadian Press. United States Trade Representative Jameson Greer has set out his ambitions for CUSMA at a Senate finance hearing. He says he wants to have at least one arrangement each with Canada and Mexico before the end of the year, as some talks are underway to review the Canada-US-Mexico Continental Trade Pact. Two major highways from Metro Vancouver into British Columbia's interior have been shut down due to raging wildfires. A significant new blaze in the Fraser Canyon has triggered an urgent plea for residents to flee the area around Boston Bar. New American levies continue to loom large in Charlottetown PEI, where Canadian premiers are meeting for a second day of their Council of the Federation conference. Provincial and territorial leaders vary in what they believe is the best course of action to renew the Canada-US trade agreement and de-escalate the trade war. And trade experts say Canadian shippers are adopting a wait-and-see approach to the latest round of tariff threats from Donald Trump. From the Canadian Press, I'm Naira Ahmed.
0: Buckle up as we hit the road, weaving through the latest and greatest in alternative rock. The Tri-Cities' only alternative, 88.3 CJIQ.

0: Vending Machine by Valley here on 88.3 CJIQ. What's going on? It's Trev, and we're kicking off yet another hour of the Wednesday afternoon show. So stick around, because in a couple of minutes, I've got some fun facts for you. That's right, some things that are actually true, no matter how untrue they sound. They are real facts, so stick around. Details coming up in a few. Until then, though, more great music. It's Hercules by Tokyo Police Club.
1: Ha ha ha.

0: Where Have All the Good People Gone by Sam Roberts here on 88.3, the Tri-Cities Alternative, CJIQ. What's going on? It's Trev. Question for you. Are you the type of person that enjoys knowing things? Are you? I'm not talking about like doing research into something that you're actually interested in, but more so like, do you enjoy hearing about like random facts and like funny but true stories? Because I've got a couple of those that I think fit that description that I'd like to share with you, if that's all right. Because who doesn't love a good fun fact every once in a while? The first one comes from Reddit, but it poses this question, okay? If every single person that's ever lived on planet Earth got into a rock, paper, scissors tournament, how many rounds in a row do you think you would need to win to be crowned a champion of all time? Because there have been roughly 117 billion people who have ever existed on planet Earth. So think about it. It's probably a lot, right? Like you'd probably have to win a lot of matches of rock, paper, scissors. My first guess was like somewhere around 1,000 to give you like a ballpark of where my head's at. But I'll save you from doing the math. Turns out it would only take 37 wins in a row to get down from 117 billion to just one. You would only have to half that number 37 times. It doesn't sound right, but it's true. It's 100% true. It reminds me of a video that I watched kind of a while ago on YouTube by a channel called Corridor Crew. If you've never heard of them, they are a visual effects company. They also have another channel called Corridor Digital. Maybe you've heard of that, but they're a visual effects company that makes informative videos on YouTube about various things, and they use their VFX experience to make that learning fun and easy to understand. But the specific video I watched was about them showing the scale of exponential growth and how quickly numbers can get out of hand when you're dealing with it. One of the examples they used was a droplet of water that doubles itself every minute, and they posed the question, how long do you think it would take to completely fill up the Grand Canyon? After about half an hour, the single water droplet would have grown to the size of roughly an Olympic-sized swimming pool. And by the hour mark, it's enough water to see from the very top of the canyon. So how long do you think it would take to fill fully? Do you think it would take a couple of days? Maybe just a single day? Maybe just a couple of hours? Well, the answer, surprisingly, is 1 hour and 6 minutes. That's it. Crazy, huh? I mean, by the time you'd be able to see the water pooling up at the bottom of the canyon, you'd only have 6 minutes left before it's full. It's crazy. And it just goes to show how uncomprehendable exponential growth can be. I'd highly recommend checking out Corridor Digital and Corridor Crew on YouTube, by the way. It's a great set of informative channels that put out a lot of good stuff, and I'm always excited to go back to it. So feel free to check them out again on YouTube. But yeah, there you go. Now you know some things that hopefully you didn't know before. And what you choose to do with that information is up to you.
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1: Stolen Dance by Milky Chance here on 88.3 CJIQ. What's going on? It's Trev, and stick around, because in a couple of minutes, while we're not talking about the World Cup anymore now that it's done, we are still talking about Canadian soccer. So stick around. Details coming up in just a few. 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

0: Sound Check by Catfish and the Bottlemen here on 88.3 CJIQ. What's going on? It's Trev, and I promised a chat about soccer, not the World Cup, because alas, that ended on the weekend, and I'm very, very upset about it. But instead, we're talking about the Canadian men's national football team, because they made an announcement this morning about some upcoming, upcoming matches, which I gotta be honest. I gotta be honest about this. I'm slightly annoyed. Okay, I'm slightly annoyed specifically by who they're playing against, who they've chosen to have these friendlies against. Because if Canada wants to move up in the FIFA world rankings, the best way to do it is by playing matches against and beating teams in your skill range, which, if I may be frank, neither of their next opponents are. They've announced today that they're going to be playing matches against Chile and Peru, neither of which qualified for the World Cup, and are both ranked as the 49th and 50th best countries in the world, according to the FIFA men's rankings. Significantly lower than Canada, who is currently ranked at 30th, and who are hoping to rise in the rankings over the next few years in the lead up to the 2030 World Cup. I mean, maybe they're wanting to guarantee wins in their first set of matches post-tournament to build off of all of the hype that they've been getting, which, you know, I guess makes some sense. If they were playing like the Chile of 10 years ago, I think that'd be a much more interesting matchup, because that country used to be very, very good, but they've fallen off quite a bit with key departures over the last decade. But alas, complaining about it isn't going to change anything. The matches are scheduled for September 26th at BMO Field against Chile and October 3rd against Peru at Montreal's Stade Saputo. I would imagine tickets will be somewhat hard to find over the next few days, given all of the hype surrounding the team and around the sport in general. But I think if you act fast, you'll be able to beat the rush, because, again, these games were just announced this morning, so you're still very ahead of the loop in that sense. As much as I just complained about it, I am looking forward to watching Canada play again soon. I mean, I was very happy with their performance at the World Cup, and I've really enjoyed talking about them. So I am very excited to see them play again, even if it's against a lower quality couple of opponents than I would have preferred. But I am also very excited to see how many of the World Cup watchers will keep their national enthusiasm now that the World Cup has ended. But unfortunately, we're just going to have to wait and see.
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Kiss Burn by Bye Perula here on 88.3 CJIQ. What's going on? It's Trev, and we're wrapping up another hour here on the Wednesday afternoon show. So stick around, because you know that means we got more good music headed your way, right? I mean, that's kind of how the radio works. Begging for a Thread by Banks, D&T by Japandroids coming up next. But first, Borns with Electric Love here on the Tri-Cities Alternative.

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2: Now this update from the Canadian press. Text of the proposed Gordie Howe International Bridge Agreement confirms Canada will share half of net toll revenues with the U.S. for the first 15 years. That contradicts the Prime Minister's statement last week when he said the countries would only split bridge toll revenue after all of the debt is repaid. U.S. President Donald Trump has now set his sights on generic prescription drugs made in Canada. Imported generics will face a 100% tariff in 2 years' time. That'll rise to 200% a year later. Manitoba Premier Wab Kanu says he's willing to entertain a pipeline proposal by his counterparts in Alberta and Ontario, but Kanu says it needs to be built the right way, addressing environmental concerns and bringing Indigenous governments on board. Curling Canada has announced the six teams to pre-qualify for next season's National Curling Championships. They include reigning champion Kerry Anderson and Olympic bronze medalist Rachel Homan of Ottawa. From the Canadian press, I'm Jason White.
0: Where the pavement meets the playlist.
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Got Your Number by Serena Ryder here on 88.3 CJIQ. What's going on? It's Trev, and we're kicking off yet another hour of the Wednesday afternoon show. So stick around, because in a couple of minutes, we're celebrating. Details coming up in a few. First, though, Colorado with One Last Time.

0: Downtown by the Sheepdogs here on 88.3 CJIQ. What's going on? It's Trev, and it's that time of day. That time of day where we ignore all the negativity dominating the news headlines and choose instead to spread some positivity through the form of celebrating something completely random and potentially weird and confusing. So grab your confetti cannons and party poppers and join me in celebration, for today is none other than National Mango Day. Yeah. How do you feel about mangoes? How do you feel about them? Would you describe yourself as a mango maniac? Me personally, I could take them or leave them. I don't enjoy mangoes that much. Not nearly as much as some other fruits like strawberries or peaches. I love me a good peach. But I know some people like them enough to start fights, so I'll just move on. Because believe it or not, today is also National Hammock Day. Which, gotta be honest, sounds pretty good. It would sound even better if I owned a hammock. Or like had the money to afford a hammock. You know? Hopefully some of you have them though. In which case, you know, maybe have a wee lie down for me. It's also National Be a Good Teammate Day. Which kind of has me scratching my head, because that really should just be every day when you think about it. I mean, why would anyone ever want to be a bad teammate, you know? Doesn't really make sense to me. But there you have it. It's a Tri-City-sized celebration here on the best station in the Tri-Cities. So be sure to enjoy some mangoes, lie down in a hammock for a bit, or just be a good teammate and celebrate the day the way it was always intended to be celebrated.
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Hotter Than the Sun by Begonia here on 88.3 CJIQ. What's going on? It's Trev. And stick around, because in just a couple of minutes, we're talking about another movie, but not a new one, an old one. Details coming up in just a few. First, more great music. Devil's Haircut by Beck.

0: Wonderful, Wonderful by the Killers here on 88.3 CJIQ. What's going on? It's Trev. We're talking about movies again, but this time we're not talking about anything premiering this year. I know, curveball, because instead we're talking about some movies that will be re-releasing in theaters to help celebrate the 25th anniversary of the franchise. I had initially planned to ask you what big movies came out in 2001 to like help narrow it down a bit, but after a bit of Googling, there's actually so many good ones that I don't think that would help at all. So I will just help you by saying, no, it's not Spirited Away or Shrek or Monsters, Inc. or The Lord of the Rings, Fellowship of the Ring, because it's actually none other than Harry Potter and the Philosopher's Stone, making its 25th anniversary this year. Entertainment Weekly reported earlier today that all 8 movies of the franchise are coming back to theaters between August 27th and September 3rd to celebrate the 25th anniversary of the Philosopher's Stone, which itself will be returning to theaters with an additional 12 minutes of behind-the-scenes bonus footage. Why are we talking about this? Like, don't get me wrong, I think it's interesting, but why? Specifically, well, it's personal. I'll be honest. It's personal. This one's for me. This franchise was like a huge part of my life growing up. I got to grow up alongside the movies as they came out. I own several wands. I've been to both of the Harry Potter parks in Florida more than once. Emma Watson, I think, was a lot of people's, but my first crush as well. I've dressed as Harry Potter for more Halloweens than I haven't. And yeah, the list could go on forever. So I'll just stop listing things and instead tell you how excited I am about this, because it's going to be my first chance to see most of these movies in theaters. I can't remember what the first one I saw was in theaters, maybe like the fourth or fifth ones. I definitely remember watching the 6th, 7th, and 8th movies. But you know, before that, my memory does get pretty fuzzy. So yeah, they're coming back. They're coming back to theaters. All 8 Harry Potter movies are coming back to theaters later this year, and I'm pumped about it. I mean, I do own all the movies on Blu-ray, so maybe it'll be a little bit of wasted money on my end. But hey, if you're a fan of the franchise that's been trying to get other people to watch it that have never seen it, I think now might be the time you've been waiting for, because I can't think of a better way to experience the magicalness that is the Harry Potter franchise for the first time than in a movie theater.
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Backseat by Balub Brigada here on 88.3 CJIQ. What's going on? It's Trev, and we're wrapping up the 4 o'clock hour, which means it's time for another weather update, courtesy of your friends here at the Tri-Cities Alternative. It's still a lovely day out, and it's going to remain lovely as we head into the evening. No signs of rain on the forecast, so maybe go out for a walk and enjoy the clear skies and cool temperatures. Plus, it's actually great for the mental, so if something's got you down, that's what I'd recommend. Currently in Kitchener-Waterloo, it's partial clouds and 19 degrees. Now, let's finish off the hour with some more great tunes. Every Little Thing I Say I Do by Dayglow coming up next. But first, Use Somebody by Kings of Leon.

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2: Now this update from the Canadian Press. The agreement to convince U.S. President Donald Trump to open the Gordie Howe Bridge will see Canada split toll revenues with the United States. The bridge's opening was delayed by the Trump administration after pushback from the billionaire family that owns the competing Ambassador Bridge and is a significant Republican donor. U.S. President Donald Trump says imports of generic prescription drugs will be tariffed at 100% beginning in 2 years, rising to 200% a year later. Canada's generic drug industry and its investors hope that 2-year grace period will provide an opportunity to negotiate individual deals. The premiers are touting unity at their meeting in Prince Edward Island, but the provincial and territorial leaders differ in how best to de-escalate Trump's trade war. Canadians have claimed more than $190 million in federal subsidies this year for new electric vehicles. New Transport Canada data shows half of those claims came from Quebec. From the Canadian Press, I'm Jason White.
0: Buckle up for your ride home. We've got you covered on the Tri-Cities Alternative, 88.3 CJIQ. What's

I Got a Feeling by Winter Sleep here on 88.3 CJIQ. What's going on? It's Trev. And we're kicking off the final hour of the Wednesday afternoon show today. So stick around, because in a couple of minutes, we got some fun sports news. I know. Trev talking about sports again? That's so unlike him. I'm out here breaking new ground, so stick around. Details on that coming up in just a couple of minutes. Not until you've heard some more great tracks, though. Righteous Smoke by Monster Truck coming up next. But first, it's A Year Ago by Birds of Bellwoods.

0: Righteous Smoke by Monster Truck here on 88.3 CJIQ. What's going on? It's Trev, and we've got some more sports news to talk about. Kind of, sorta. I mean, it's a sports video game, which, you know, definitely counts. I'd be more excited also if it wasn't basketball, but alas, I don't get to choose what kinds of announcements I get to see. It's just what Google thinks I want to see, which, I'll be honest, I'll be fair about it, they're right most of the time. But anyways, today we got the announcement of who will be on the covers of the next NBA 2K series installment, and it's exactly who you think it would be, unless you're a Knicks fan. If you're a Knicks fan, it's probably you would hope it would be somebody else, but it's not. In which case, you know, you're probably feeling a little robbed. But, you know, seeing as you just won your first championship in about 60 years, I'm sure you're not too worked up about it. But it's none other than the alien himself, Victor Wembanyama. The best way I can describe him to non-basketball fans is he is like the biggest up-and-coming name in all of basketball right now. If you are looking for like kind of a way into basketball, he would be the guy. Like, I would compare him to Erling Haaland in that sense. They're two of the best players in the entire world. They're still young. They're still getting better. So if you're looking for like a gateway drug into basketball, I would go with Wembanyama. Just like Haaland has been a gateway drug into football for so many people here in North America. But anyway, Wembanyama is set to become the second youngest player ever to be on the cover of a 2K game, behind only Zion Williamson, which, I'm not going to lie, is kind of crazy, mainly because I completely forgot that that guy even existed. And there was like so much hype around the league with him coming into it as well. So, yeah, I wonder what he's up to. I mean, I'm sure he's still playing. I'll have to ask my brother about him. He's my resident NBA expert. But yeah, Wembanyama is only going to be on the cover of the standard edition, as the two other versions of the game will feature unique cover athletes. First is the deluxe edition, which is having its cover inhabited by WNBA superstar Caitlin Clark, which is just great to see. You know, can't say I've ever seen her play, not because I'm a women basketball or a women's basketball hater, just, you know, a regular basketball hater in general. Basketball enthusiasts, though, will be excited for the final ultra edition of the game, which will have the league's youngest ever MVP, Derrick Rose, on the cover, which even I know, as a basketball noob, that he's one of the greatest what could have been players in all of sports history, not just basketball. As for what the different versions of the game will come with, if you're curious, you can read about them on nba.2k.com in the FAQ section. But it's basically just online bonuses, more starting currency, and early access to the game by a couple of days. So there you have it. Now you know who's going to be on the cover of the next trio of 2K NBA games. And if that's not need-to-know information, then I just don't know what is.
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0: Oh yeah, that's the station that plays all the best alternative hits in the Tri-Cities?
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Rest of My Life by Sloan here on 88.3 CJIQ, the Tri-Cities Alternative. What's going on? It's Trev, and stick around because in a couple of minutes, we're going to have a fun little sports chat. I know. It's like the first one today. I'll give you a hint, though. It's a sport we haven't talked about, so keep that in your mind. In the meantime, though, more great music. It's You Got to Lose by the Black Keys. You got to lose.

0: Package by Pearl Jam here on 88.3 CJIQ. What's going on? It's Trev, and it's our last break of the day. You know, besides me saying goodbye, which it's not time for yet. Don't get too excited. So I thought it would be fun to talk about something silly that just happened involving something that's frankly been pretty unfun and miserable to talk about. It's the Toronto Blue Jays. I'm pivoting last minute a bit. There was something else that I was planning on telling you about, but I think I'm going to save that for Sunday. So be sure to tune back in for that because I think it's fun. But instead of talking about the actual Blue Jays, right, who just got their bottoms handed to them by the Tampa Bay Rays again, I'm instead going to tell you that there was a Davis Schneider lookalike contest today. It happened outside the Rogers Center at about 4:30, just outside of Gate 5, so about an hour ago. It was put together by Joseph D. Benedictus, an online content creator that posts skits of him pretending to be Davis. He often teams up with a John Schneider impersonator who does the same thing, and they honestly make some pretty funny stuff. I will say, maybe if Davis was up with the team, they wouldn't be performing so badly right now, because you know that guy, more than anything, I mean, he keeps the vibes high, but he also hits nukes, so why they're wasting his talent down in the minors, I will never understand. But it's also worth mentioning, and I hate to do this, but I have to, the MLB trade deadline is like right around the corner. It's happening on August 3rd, and Ricky Romero, a former Blue Jay player turned analyst, was talking on a podcast recently about the possibility that some fan favorites could get moved off of the Blue Jays. And the names he mentioned made me sick. They made me unwell. Because the names he mentioned were Louis Varland and Ernie Clement. So I feel like I need to make my stance known here. I need to put my flag in the sand. I need to draw the line and just tell everyone, if we trade either of those players, I will retire from watching baseball. I don't care if I just started watching it. I don't care. I will stop. And I mean it, because you could just not do that, you know? You could just not do it. If you trade Ernie, the heart and soul of the team is gone. If you thought they were performing badly now, I don't want to watch them try to play games without Ernie. So if anybody from the Blue Jays is listening, leave them alone. Leave Ernie and Louie alone. Don't rip my heart out, please. I beg you.
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I Feel You by Sam Roberts here on 88.3 CJIQ. What's going on? It's Trev, and it's time. It's time for me to take off. Thank you so much for letting me be a part of your Wednesday afternoon. Happy hump day again, if you missed me saying it earlier. I'll be back again tomorrow, same time, same place. So until then, please enjoy some more great tracks here on your favorite station, courtesy of us. It's Private School by the Arkells coming up next, but first, it's Cringe by Matt Mason.

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2: Now this update from the Canadian Press. Aerial photographs of a northwestern Ontario First Nation show scorched earth and debris where buildings once stood. Fire swallowed Namego-Sazagagan First Nation as its residents fled last week. A resident of Boston Bar, BC, who stayed despite evacuation orders, says embers from a nearby wildfire are setting spot fires. Attila Banerjee says the smoke's so thick it's like going through a cloud in an airplane. A conservative critic says the text of the new Gordie Howe bridge deal with the Trump administration shows the prime minister caved. The document confirms Canada will split net toll revenues with the U.S. for the first 15 years. Prime Minister Mark Carney previously said that would only happen after all of the bridge debt was repaid. And experts say Toronto may be out of its depth as it tries to ban so-called surveillance pricing. Carleton University professor Alberto Salazar says the city has a narrow set of options, and market regulations usually a federal and provincial matter. From the Canadian Press, I'm Jason White.
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I'm Trevor, and if you're a rock fan north of the American border, there's a great chance you've heard of Mississauga, Ontario's very own Billy Talent. Forming in 1993 under the name Pez, while lead vocalist Benjamin Kowalowicz was still working at 102.1 The Edge, the band would remain in the Toronto indie music scene until 2001 when they changed their name to Billy Talent and released their first studio album by the same name in 2003. They wouldn't truly get their big break until 2006 with the release of their second studio album, Billy Talent.

tracks like Red Flag, Devil in a Midnight Mass, This Suffering, and of course, Fallen Leaves, it's easy to see why they went double platinum in the album's first year and topped charts in both Canada and Germany in only the first week of its release. Wow.

0: years later, Billy Talent is still going strong, celebrating their 20th anniversary with an international tour performing their iconic second album, and with their most recent album, Crisis of Faith, which released in 2022. This has been Music Notes on CJIQ.
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4: Something to think about from Mad Canada and this station.
5: It's the CJIQ Community Calendar. I'm Cody Stroder. Two of my favorite things are watching movies and enjoying the night sky. But what if we combine them? Well, that's what Movies in the Park aims to do. 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That's events.waterloo.ca. Hope to see you watching movies under the stars with us. This has been the Community Calendar on CJIQ.
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0: You can call me Lily, and you are listening to a CJIQ Music Note. Forget about the Imperial System, we're talking Metric. Metric is an indie rock band formed right here in Ontario. That's right, the band got their start in Toronto in 1998 as a duo under the name Mainstream. They later changed their name to Metric after releasing an EP titled Mainstream EP. Multiple members of the band have had their own side projects, like guest appearing for other bands or lead singer Emily Haynes releasing solo albums under the name Emily Haynes and the Soft Skeleton. As the band collectively, their current lineup includes Emily Haynes, James Shaw, Jules Scott Key, and Joshua Winstead. That's a lot of J names, isn't it? They even won Group of the Year for the Juno Awards in 2010. Their albums also won awards like Synthetica winning Alternative Album of the Year and Recording Package of the Year in 2013's Juno Awards. Some of their songs like Monster Hospital, Help I'm Alive, and Breathing Underwater are some of my personal favorites. This has been Lily with a CJIQ Music Note.
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8: 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I'm Cody Stroder. 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But what if we combine them? Well, that's what Movies in the Park aims to do. 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Hope to see you watching movies under the stars with us. 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